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0: ACDC, it's Loudwire Nights. All right, here we go. It is time for tonight's code word. For that trip to the rock and roll capital of the world, Cleveland, Ohio, where you will get to see the Foo Fighters and you'll get a pair of passes into the Rock and Roll Hall of Fame, all you've got to do is open up the Loudwire app and get entered to win. Put in tonight's code word for an even better shot at winning. You ready for it? Tonight's code word? You ready? You ready? Grace. G-R-A-C-E. Grace. Drop that in the app. Good luck. And hopefully you can start packing your bags to head to Cleveland. I'm going to take a quick one, man. When I get back, more with tonight's special guest, co-founder and guitarist of Soundgarden, Kim Thiel.
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3: 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Buttermilk bar? 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

It's Loudwire Nights. That is Nine Inch Nails and March of the Pigs off of 1994's The Downward Spiral. Before that, Suck My Kiss from the Chili Peppers, from Blood Sugar Sex Magic from 1991. Those albums.

0: Our couch cushions happen to fit in the back of my car perfectly. So we always had like a queen size bed, which was so cool. I can't do that in the Jeep anymore because the electric battery is in the middle. Mm-hmm. So the seats don't fold all the way down. So now I've got a tarp, which I hope keeps me dry if the rain comes.
1: A tarp for your tent?
0: Yeah, like a rain cover.
1: Okay.
2: Like in addition to your tent, not like
0: yeah.
2: a tarp hung. Like Steve's thinking you're going to hang a tarp over a rope, right?
1: I'm just making sure.
2: Yeah,
0: Steve, I'm just going to string a rope between two trees, throw a tarp over it, got myself a little
1: lay under it.
0: White girl teepee.
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0: Right. He is the guitarist and co-founder of Soundgarden, and he is now the author of a book. His memoir, A Screaming Life, comes out next week, and we've been diving into it for the last couple of hours, and we're diving into it now, man. You know, in the book, you talk a little bit about how you kind of felt like Soundgarden was different from other bands, and not you know, musically necessarily, but how you guys never chased sex, drugs, and rock and roll. You were always making sure you were respectful to each other, to fans, to the crew, to everyone. Was that a conscious decision you guys made early on in the life of the band?
1: I think it was the kind of people we were. Now, yeah. We would fail at that because we're people and we're young. But that's the kind of people we were, and we recognized that. And so we would sort of be gatekeepers. We'd remind each other that this is who we are. This is where we come from. And I think if any of us individually were to behave in a way that was somewhat out of character, the other three or even including the guys in the crew would remind us of that fact. And they'd say, hey, that was kind of dickish what you said to that person or how you acted. And you'll think about it. God, you're right. And if you can, and you can find them, you can go and apologize or whatever. But, you know, there's a lot of stuff happening and stupid behavior sneaks in there all the time.
0: Well, and part of that respect and that learning, right? Like figuring this out, was about how you guys wrote together and, you know, some things were accepted, some things were rejected. And, you know, you talk about not immediately being a fan of Black Hole Sun as a Soundgarden song. You liked it, but you didn't, you know, you weren't necessarily convinced it was a Soundgarden song. Obviously, eventually you embraced it. What was that turning point for you with that song?
1: Well, it was apparent from the get-go that it was a great song, that just the way it was crafted, it was put together brilliantly, and it was memorable and hooky. But, and you know, I'd always have to sort of navigate if Chris did a demo. Sometimes he'd bring a song in and show it on guitar. Sometimes he'd demo it thinking that that would be a stronger way to present it. You know, it's like, if I play this on guitar, they might not get where it's coming from, or I can't sing this and play it on guitar, so I'll just record it and show it to these guys. His demos tended to be kind of bright and thin, you know, in those early days. You know, that's kind of the way he heard things. He was a drummer, so, you know, maybe it's a snare thing but, you know, I suppose if you're banging on a hi-hat and a crash cymbal and a snare for much of your life, you're probably losing some of that high end. You're probably
0: maybe
1: missing. And so I'd hear that. It's like, you know, I think of us as heavy and big, you know, or at least in terms of the guitar and bass sounds, even if the song isn't necessarily a heavy song. And so you hear Black Hole Sun and it's the opposite. It's the right hand side of the piano. It's a bunch of, you know, it's Tinkerbell, you know, ding, ding, ding, ding, ding, these arpeggios. And I wrote a lot of arpeggios. Most of our early, I believe I was the one who introduced that since I was a guitarist. So when I'm writing songs, I'm often writing riffs on arpeggios, which I thought was cool. But this was different. It wasn't just like the low end of the guitar neck, you know, doing some triplets or whatever, some little arpeggiated things that are kind of weird. It was just delicate, dainty thing. And I thought, oh man. So when I first heard it, great song. Is it going to work with, I'm trying to remember when Chris first presented the demo. It was definitely before we were recording. It was definitely, I think it was before Super Unknown. But I have some memory of giving it context with what we had just done with Bad Motorfinger. So if you listen to Bad Motorfinger, it's like, how do I squeeze a, how would Black Hole Sun fit with that?
0: Yeah,
1: but there was never a doubt that we would probably be on the album. So I didn't hear it as a Soundgarden song at first. I thought, but I'm going to have to learn it and turn it into a Soundgarden song. I'm going to have to guitar brand it in a way that has it to the best that I can to make it work, because I could kind of see that everyone had the same, you know, initial reaction. Was that, oh man, that's a great song. Yeah. And that's like, how do we make it fit?
0: I love it, man. More with Kim Thiele coming up, but right now let's hear it. This is Black Hole Sun from Soundgarden. It's Loudwire Nights.

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0: It's Loudwire Nights. That is 3 Days Grace and Kill Me Fast off of their latest album, Alienation. They'll be playing that one live plenty when they hit the road here in the States for the second leg of the Alienation tour. And that's a tour you don't want to miss, man. It's a tour you don't want to show up late for either, because the Funeral Portrait open up the night, then I Prevail take the stage, and then 3 Days Grace will close things out. Get all the details you need, everything at loudwire.com. Coming up after this break, we wrap things up with tonight's legendary special guest. Yes, legendary. Kim Thile from Soundgarden. He's up after this, man.
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0: 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That is Audio Slave and Show Me How to Live. Coming up before the end of this hour, we'll get that new one from Everlast right now. Put those hands together, look up toward the sky, and repeat after me. Long live Ozzy.
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0: It's Loud Arnides that is disturbed, and I will not break. And it sounds like, I don't know when, but we're going to get our hands on some new music from Disturbed, a new album from Disturbed. David Draymond has been open about it on social media, saying he has fallen in love over and over again with the new songs that the band is working on. So, yeah, I'm hopeful, man. 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
1: 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Banana 101.5, Flint's Rock Radio. It's time to drop into the pits. The heaviest hour of music all week. Buckle up, because it's going to get loud.
0: Here we go, man. The best way to wrap up the week, the best way to get ready for the weekend. This is called The Pit. 60 minutes of nothing but heavy metal and hard rock. And coming up tonight in The Pit, we have got some new music from Mastodon that we will crank up. We're going to go old school with some Slayer. We'll hear from Stained and Unearthed and Lamb of God. And right now, celebrating the 23rd anniversary of Saint Anger, this is Metallica and Dirty Window kicking off The Pit. It's Loudwire Nights.

0: Oh, we've got a Scotty Cameron studio-style Newport 2 putter from the grounds in our Saturday Seize the Deal auction. 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

0: this next one. So here we go. It's the pit of Loudwire Nights. Ear protection might be required.
1: Hey there, Jake. It's your old buddy here, Terminator here. And I have a sad, kind of sad dare for the pit. But it's about a friend of mine that I used to work with at a place called McDonald's. And he's an old guy too, but his name's Chuck too. I can't remember his last name, but his name was Chuck, and he's an old guy. And he used to be an awesome dude. And at one point, he asked me to play a song called "Sam Has Come My Volbeat." And I was wondering if I could introduce it in the pit, if you don't mind. So yeah, you're in the pit on Loudwire Nights. Just Sam and Tongue and Volbeat. It's the pit.

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1: Kelly's camping plans, past and future, come together.
2: The guy that I was dating, we'd go camping, and if it rained, I would always have this set up in my car, and our couch cushions happened to fit in the back of my car perfectly. So we always had like a queen size bed, which was so cool. I can't do that in the Jeep anymore because the electric battery is in the middle, mm-hmm. so the seats don't fold all the way down. So now I've got a tarp, which I hope keeps me dry if the rain comes.
3: A tarp for your tent?
2: Yeah, like a rain cover.
3: Okay.
4: Like in addition to your tent, not like
2: yeah.
4: a tarp hung. Like Steve's thinking you're going to hang a tarp over a rope, right?
3: I'm just making sure.
2: Yeah, Steve, I'm just going to string a rope between two trees, throw a tarp over it, got myself a little
3: lay under it.
2: White girl teepee.
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0: 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It's a new rock weekend. The songs you'll be listening to while on the beach, cruising on the bike, or sweating in the yard are right here all weekend long. 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
1: Kelly's camping plans, past and future, come together.
2: The guy that I was dating, we'd go camping, and if it rained, I would always have this set up in my car, and our couch cushions happened to fit in the back of my car perfectly. So we always had like a queen size bed, which was so cool. I can't do that in the Jeep anymore because the electric battery is in the middle, so the seats don't fold all the way down. So now I've got a tarp, which I hope keeps me dry if the rain comes.
3: A tarp for your tent?
2: Yeah, like a rain cover.
3: Okay.
1: Like in addition to your tent, not like
2: yeah.
1: a tarp hung. Like Steve's thinking you're going to hang a tarp over a rope, right?
3: I'm just making sure.
2: Yeah, Steve, I'm just going to string a rope between two trees, throw a tarp over it, got myself a little
3: lay under it.
2: White girl teepee.
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0: 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The songs you'll be listening to while on the beach, cruising on the bike, or sweating in the yard are right here all weekend long. 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
1: It's National Donut Day, so this very fat show that we're on decided to rank the donuts. Buttermilk bar? Doesn't ring a bell.
2: That's got to be a regional thing somewhere, right? A buttermilk bar? I've never heard of that either.
3: I don't consider these donuts either. These are more like a puff pastry type of thing.
4: That looks like a baby being born.
2: Okay, Jesse, she, and Bex.
4: Oh, that's the opening. Oh. Okay.
1: It's crowning.
2: It looks reasonably vaginal.
4: Definitely.
2: That's true.
1: That's going to be the name of my cover band that only does empowered women's rock, but from the voices of men. Reasonably vaginal.
2: Yeah. Here's Barracuda in 7 different styles.
1: Monday, name that tune. 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

0: way we behave.
1: All right.
0: Great.
1: Watch me take my gloves off.
0: I feel that. Uh-huh. I feel that for sure. These are 7 poor speech etiquette phrases you should never use at the risk of being accused of being rude. Okay. Also, when I said that to you, I pointed at all of you. Sure, that's rude too. Number 1, bet you say this because everyone does. Do you want to? Like, do you want to go to lunch with me? Or do you want to go ahead and grab that and help me carry that to the car?
2: Nope, never said it.
0: You've never said, no. Do you want to? What do never. You say instead?
2: May I allow you to go with me?
0: Never heard you say that.
2: Uh-huh.
0: Seems like a lie. Do you want to go ahead and try that again?
2: No, that's rude.
0: It is.
3: That is rude. I just say, do it, hoe bag. But only to men.
0: They say you should state your request directly. Don't say, do you want to, when they don't actually have a choice.
3: But that's still a request. Like, do you want to go to lunch? I mean, nobody has to go to lunch.
0: Well, that one is. But if you're in a management situation and go, hey, do you want to go ahead and empty out the refrigerator? When it's really more of a command.
3: Oh, wow. Yeah, that's.
0: They say it's courteous to broach the request by saying, will you do me a favor? People like to pitch in, but they don't like to feel manipulated. I do not really hear a difference between those two.
1: Like, will you do me a favor and go to lunch with me?
0: That was just an example they gave on do you want to.
1: Oh, I see.
3: Yeah, that one to me seems so much more benign than, hey, you want to go ahead and clean out the fridge?
0: Hey, do you want to take...
3: That's a task, not like lunch.
0: Do you want to take the trash out?
3: Yeah.
0: I've learned I can't say that with the kids because they will say, no, thank you.
1: Also, it's a hell of a lot harder to tell somebody, no, I don't want to do you a favor. Like, if somebody came to me and said, you want to do me a favor? No.
0: Though whenever...
2: that's tough. Yeah.
0: Whenever someone says, hey, will you do me a favor? And then they pause and don't say what it is. My thought is probably not based on how long the pause is.
1: Tell me what the favor is. Ask me, like, you want to go to lunch? Is that the favor? Absolutely.
3: Right.
1: Do I want to clean your cat box? No.
0: Yeah.
3: Yeah, I don't think you should ask it as a favor either. I mean, if somebody needs to do something and you're the boss, then I can see where you might say, hey, you're not going to want to do this, but I need you to clean out the fridge. Fine. Like, yeah, that sucks, but yeah. Hey, do me a favor and clean out the fridge. That's no different than, hey, why don't you go ahead and clean that out? Hey, do you think that'd be fun? You want to do that, I bet.
0: What if he just said, after you're done with this, clean the fridge out?
3: Yeah, just do it. Yeah, just say
0: that
3: what it is.
0: That feels rude.
3: It does, but
0: it's very direct.
3: Say
0: but
3: what
0: it feels
3: it is.
0: Rude.
2: It's weird, though. I would rather that, though. I'd rather have that.
3: Yeah, and I think that's what they're getting at on that list, by the sounds of it. Just be direct.
2: Yeah.
0: So if I were going to say, hey, Steve, I'm going to send you something. You don't want me to say, do you want to go ahead and put that up on the screen? You want me to say, put this on the screen?
2: Yeah, that's totally fine.
0: I probably have.
2: Especially in an employment situation. Like, I understand that, like, it's my job. Like, if you're sending me something and you want me to put it up on the screen, yeah, of course. You don't have to ask. You don't have to be polite and flowery about it. You can just be, throw this up on the screen.
0: I don't feel like either of them is that big of a deal.
3: No, I think
0: that's for sure.
3: I think rudeness is all stemmed in tone.
0: Yeah. Really. Even when I ask nicely, it's rude. Yeah. Number 2, here's the thing. You're not supposed to say here's the thing.
2: No, I've never said that either.
3: I mean, it's a verbal crutch, but I've probably said that.
0: This phrase insists that whatever follows will be final, authoritative, and conclusive on the subject at hand. If you're offering an opinion, consider prefacing your remarks with, I think. My voice heard, you're not supposed to do that. It's obvious it's your opinion. You don't need to say, I think. Also, I don't pay attention to that one either. I definitely say, here's the thing.
1: Oh, definitely. Me too. I also say, I think.
3: I'm sure I do.
0: Here's another one you're not supposed to say, right? For example, well, it's the time of the season, right?
1: Oh, it's insisting that other people, like, agree with you?
0: Yeah.
1: Kind of thing?
0: We've never seen anything like this, right?
1: Wrong! You're wrong!
4: My mom adds a qualifier like that where she'll, to everything, goes, does that make sense?
0: Oh,
4: does that make sense?
1: That is so, like, rude.
4: I hate that because she'll say, yeah, you know, it really makes sense because blah, blah, blah, blah, blah. Doesn't that make sense? And I'm like, you just said.
0: Does she say it after, like, obvious things? Like, if you're going to make a tuna sandwich, you want to have something in there to, you know, lighten up the tuna. It's not just going to be dry. Does that make sense?
4: Yes, she does that.
0: Like, so even on something where, like, yeah, of course.
4: Mm-hmm.
2: We had somebody, Annette and I encountered somebody like that, like, back around our wedding. We were booking our honeymoon.

0: And we ended up just going through a travel agent just because it was so much easier, saved us so much money. But yeah, the same thing. The person that we were dealing with couldn't have been more helpful. But every single thing, she'd be like, okay, well, I'm going to send you your confirmation number. Does that make sense? Mm-hmm. And then when you get to the airport, you show them this. Does that make sense? And then once you're on the bus on the way to the resort, they'll give you a bottle of water. Does that make sense? Yeah, of course.
1: Yes, it does make sense. Yeah. How would that not make sense?
0: No. It would be one thing if you were explaining something that was really complicated, right. But, you know, pretty easy.
1: Years ago, when I thought I was going to do radio sales, I went to a radio conference it was a sales seminar for this guy to teach people how to be better at radio sales. And one of the big things he talked about was when you were presenting to clients, as you go along, as you're showing them, like, what you're going to sell them, like, you know, the gold, silver, or bronze package of this many advertisements for this much money. He said, as you're going, just keep, every once in a while, just stop and say, does that make sense? Fair enough? Or just say, fair enough? Because you get them saying yes, mm-hmm. and they don't want to say no. So for a long time, I was fair enough in everything. And because I really wanted to do well.
2: Yeah, yeah.
1: And it didn't work. Number four, the phrase you're not supposed to say. Well, figure out a way. Like, well,
2: I'm washing my hands of it. So
1: they said,
2: figure it out. I mean, it is.
1: They say this is a complete conversation ender, and it's mean. Well, when you say it, you mean it to end the conversation, because you only say that to someone if they're complaining about something you ask them to do. Like when my kids say, I don't want to do my homework. I can't find a pencil. Well, better figure it out. In that case, I mean it as a conversation ender, and I want it to be a little rude.
0: Yeah.
2: But like, sometimes it's
1: find a GD pencil.
2: But sometimes it's just that people don't understand something and they need it explained.
1: Well, they better figure it out.
2: I've seen that happen too.
1: It's like,
2: could you tell me that one more time? Oh, no. Just figure it out.
1: You know, yeah.
2: Okay. Well, that's going to go.
1: All right.
2: Yeah, I'm sure they will.
1: Can you say that in a nice way?
2: No.
3: I use that when, like, you're trying to help somebody come to a solution about something, and every single thing, they just shoot it down. They shoot it down. They're like, well, no, that won't work because of this, and that won't work because of this. So then I just say, well, then I'm really out of ideas on how to help you, but good luck.
1: Yeah, which is the same thing.
3: Yeah. Yeah, you'll find your own way.
1: You'll find your way.
2: Hmm.
1: They say instead you should say, well, let's talk about it and figure out a way. We were already talking about it, and that person would, you only say that to someone if they're doing what Maitland said.
3: Mm-hmm.
1: Well, figure it out. Right?
3: Yeah.
1: For the most part. Hot wings is an example I've seen before.
4: I really enjoyed that about my last job, which was really high stress. But in the beginning, when they were just training me on how to be an executive producer, we worked with somebody who we called Mr. No, because he would shoot everything down. And they told me, I had to be the middle person between me and them and Mr. No. And they said, you can't tell us no, because he always will. So you have to find a way to do what we want. And that didn't mean that everything they wanted had to come out perfect from A to Z, but I could go to them and say, look, you wanted to ride in on the concert on, you know, Velociraptors. I can't do that. But what I can do is, we got a salesperson at this Honda spot, and they've got some badass this or badass that.
1: Yeah.
4: And they're willing to donate whatever, whatever. And man, they were like, perfect. You didn't come to us with a no. So it was a really good way to challenge me with a stern way of saying it. But
1: yeah.
4: I didn't mind it, because now when we talk about stuff, especially like live shows and things like that, you come up with these ridiculous ideas. And if somebody immediately says no to you, it's like, well, I know that this is ridiculous. We're not going to fly in, you know, on dragons, but it's funny to think about it.
1: Yeah.
4: And then we find a way.
1: Mm-hmm.
4: But yeah, they did say it to me in a way that I think if you could consider it rude. Mm-hmm. But it was motivating.
1: Yeah.
0: I totally see that. I like the challenge.
1: Yeah.
2: Again, it's all tonality, though.
4: Exactly.
2: Yeah. I mean, it really is. It's how you say that.
4: Uh-huh.
2: You know?
4: Uh-huh.
1: Number five on their list of rude phrases we're not supposed to say is one that everyone hates. I don't know anyone who's ever said, no, I understand when people say that. When someone says to you, well, it is what it is. Has that ever been comforting to one singular person?
0: That one doesn't bother me at all.
2: No, it doesn't bother me that much either.
0: It's...
2: I mean, it depends on the context of it, I guess. If you're just sort of talking and rambling, I've wrapped myself up by just going, well, I guess it is what it is, you know.
1: Well, but in that case, more, I appreciate it.
2: It's more I'm talking to myself, I guess.
4: I need to land my plane.
1: Yeah.
4: It is what it is.
1: If you're using it just to finish a paragraph that is discernibly uninteresting, then yes, gimme and is what it is.
2: But I've definitely said that to my kids and stuff too, where it's like, they, you know, look, I don't know what else to tell you. It is what it is. Like, you've got to take the garbage.
1: They have to do your homework. So you should say, well, but it's tough and I understand why you feel that way, but you'll have to do it anyway.
2: Yeah. I mean, I've tried.
1: They say you shouldn't say the word obviously. I mean, not in the context of, well, obviously what you're thinking, blah, blah, blah.
4: I say obviously a lot. I think that's a really fun, sarcastic way of reminding people that this is obvious. And if you didn't know that, I'm going to point it out with a tone.
1: Like I would say this list obviously sucks, but it is what it is. If you want my honest opinion, JK, LOL. That's the seventh
0: one. Does that make sense?
1: Does that make sense?
4: If you want my honest opinion is the final one?
1: Yes.
4: No, I'd like you to lie to me.
1: And then also they added, or finishing something with saying, I was just joking. They say, saying maybe instead of offering your honest opinion is perfectly fine. Saying sorry if a rude comment falls flat is far more productive than just saying, oh, I was just kidding. At least then you're owning it.
2: Mm-hmm.
1: I don't know. This all seems very nitpicky to me because I'm with you. Tone matters. And all of this stuff, we all do it. And I'm sure there are times where it's like, well, it's rude. Other times, like, appropriate.
2: Yeah. It's all how things are said, not what's said.
0: How is just saying not on there?
1: Oh, because no one needs to be told that's an a-hole thing to say. No one who says just saying is an okay person.
2: Yeah, some of them are. The things that bother me the most aren't necessarily rude things. It's just crutches. We've talked about it before. Mine is like, I immediately hate you if you say guess what after everything. Always grated me. We had a next door neighbor kid that would always do that. Little kids, I think, do it a lot, but it was just like that.
1: Yes.
2: Hey, guess what? What? This. Guess what? I go, you don't have to keep doing that.
5: I have a bike. Guess what?
1: Yeah. The worst
5: it has tires. Guess what?
1: Former NFL linebacker Bill Romanowski, when we'd have him on at the Super Bowl or when he'd call in, when we used to do more of that stuff.
2: Oh, that guy.
1: And I didn't realize it until one of you guys pointed it out. And then it's like every sentence, like, so when I was playing for the Denver Broncos, we would, guess what, have a game every Sunday. And we would try to stop the offense from, guess what, scoring points.
2: Yeah, he was guess what all the time. I'm like, positive I probably planned that one.
1: Do you want me to guess? Because these all are very obvious things. Mm-hmm. And I feel like I would ace this quiz, Billy.
0: Should have just started guessing.
5: Bake a cake.
1: But stupid things.
5: Yeah.
1: Guess what?
5: Go to Niagara Falls.
1: Guess what I have for sale at BillRomanowski.com. Clown outfits.
2: Yeah.
1: Little tiny pebbles. Rocks. Gravy.
2: No.
1: Churches.
2: Guess what? Supplements. Guess what they're made of? Guess what? God, that guy. Is he dead?
1: No, he's not dead.
2: Oh, that's too bad.
0: Oh, okay. I was going to say, man, the way you said that, it sounds like you want him dead.
1: But it certainly sounded.
0: Then you kind of confirmed.
1: It was phrased optimistically, wasn't it? You know, every time he sneezes, CTE bounces off the mirror, though.
2: Yeah.
1: That guy was reckless with his head for sure.
2: That guy.
1: I hope he's okay. I actually don't want him to be sick, unlike Hot Wings, who's an awful person.
2: Yeah, I don't care. He says guess what too much.
1: Guess what? We don't really want you to die. Just kidding. It is what it is. More next. 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
1: 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We're coming to East Lansing to do our show live from East Lansing to the world. 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We'll have lots of laughs. We'll have a lot of fun, Hot Wings. People from the room will get a chance to play Dumber Than the Show trivia and more.
6: That's right. This time, Friday, June 12th. We'll be at 1 North on Abbott Road in East Lansing. So if you didn't have a chance to see us in Grand Blanc, now's your chance. 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
5: I'll never forget the day I found out you were a bead doorman.
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25: No, I saw it. He's right. It was just beads. That's a fair answer.
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2: We had a big album release today.
18: Yeah.
2: The U.S. Consumer Product Safety Commission dropped a new album. Just in time.
5: Okay.
2: For Christmas.
18: Yeah, great.
2: Perfect. Believe it or not, the general consensus from a lot of people is it's not as bad as you'd think.
18: Okay. Would you say it slaps? Is it a banger?
2: Some people might say so.
18: Okay.
2: It's not my particular cup of tea, but let's run through the tracks. The album is called We're Safety Now, Haven't We? Volume 1.
18: We're Safety Now, Haven't We?
2: Maybe that's a typo. That can't be it, right?
18: Okay.
2: Steve, do you have the link?
26: No, it's...
2: That's right.
26: We're Safety Now, Haven't We? Volume 1.
18: All it's your bass are belong to us. Okay.
2: The full album is 22 minutes. It's got 7 different tracks, and they're all knockoffs of different artists. Steve, which one... Do you know the title of the one that we had the short clip of?
26: No,
2: Protect Your Noggin?
26: Maybe.
2: Okay. Well, play it, and I'll tell you what I think it is.

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10: 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Is that from the Bible?
9: Yes.
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11: Are you a rule follower? Were you when you were a kid? Like, looking around the room, who was the kid that did their homework and always wanted to be the teacher's helper?
12: You.
9: Yeah definitely. Yeah.
11: And maybe, no one else?
9: Maybe Hot Wings and Maitland.
12: No,
11: I was not the teacher's pet. Mm-mm. I wasn't the teacher's pet because I wanted to make jokes. But I got good enough grades and I was nice enough to people that I usually got away with it. I found that was a
12: teacher's pet.
13: Yeah, a little bit.
11: Mm-hmm. Yeah, probably.
13: I mean, in high school, I definitely learned to navigate and get away with things that other people didn't get away with.
11: Yeah,
13: for
11: smart.
13: Sure.
11: I mean,
13: I just didn't get as good a grade.
11: Right. Maitland, were you the rule follower? Depended on the setting?
14: For the most part, yeah. But I was kind of more in the same camp that you were.
11: Hummings, if you had to go to the school or gotten a call from the school for anything silly this year for your two boys?
13: No, not this year. Hopefully we're beyond the silly ones, but I don't know that for sure. But in the past, a couple of years ago, one of them got in trouble for being part of a group that was throwing wet wads of paper towels up on the ceiling in the mm-hmm. bathroom.
11: So they'd stick?
13: So it was, yeah, it became like a lot of stalactites were hanging up there, and there were like six or seven of them, and we got that call. And we go, dude, you can't do stuff like that.
11: But
13: I know.
11: As a parent, did you think to yourself, I totally would have done that in sixth grade?
13: Possibly.
11: Or seventh grade?
13: Oh, definitely.
11: I mean, I don't know if I would have done it. I would have definitely considered it. That's for sure. Steve, your daughter's in preschool.
15: Yeah, no calls yet.
11: Nothing yet,
15: nope.
11: Right?
15: Nothing yet.
11: Nothing. Here's a list of, a partial list of the highlights of our six boys so far this year that either Kayla and I have gotten a call from the school.
15: All right.
11: And I'm going to throw this out there and you can send yours. Or the ones that you caused. If you caused the call to your parents, that call's even better. 1-800-947-3979.

0: Monday and drive to the school to pick up a bike horn, mm-hmm. as in, that from the hallway. Now, my thought at the time was, why are they making her come get that? Why not just take it and then give it back? Because they want, and I agree with this, they want the parent to be annoyed like they are.
1: Yes.
2: Yeah.
0: And I think that's fine. They did a great job.
1: Yeah, they want to make sure that translates into home aggravation.
0: That kid walked in after school, and we're just looking at him like, seriously? And he goes, what? He didn't know that the school had called.
1: Oh.
0: So then my wife's like, honk, honk. Does that ring a bell? And he just looks at us and goes, I had it in my pocket, but then there was like a traffic stop at the bottom of the stairs, and I totally got busted. Like, does this sound dumb to you at all?
1: Yeah. And those are always those conversations that start with, at what point in the day did you think to yourself, it would be a good idea if I put a bike horn in my pocket?
0: Yeah. You had to choose to bring it from home.
1: Yeah. I've started off definitely several sentences with, at what point in the day did this seem like a good idea?
0: Same kid earlier this year, when being allowed to go to a football game, walked to the grocery store first, bought a potato, then tried to smuggle the potato into the football game. Not to do anything with the potato, like to be, like, he wasn't going to throw it at an opponent or something. He just wanted to be the kid walking around with a potato. And so then high school football security said, sorry, man, can't bring potatoes into the game.
1: All right, this is premeditated weirdness. I get this. I get that.
0: Some keys that were left in a place maybe they shouldn't have been were tossed into a bush. That one was a big hullabaloo.
1: Mm.
0: And my personal favorite, blank refuses to put their pants on, not backwards.
2: Oh, like crisscross.
0: Okay. Came out of the out of the bathroom with pants on backwards and would not turn them around.
1: Okay.
2: I mean,
0: it's a pretty good collection, right?
3: That is.
4: That's strong.
1: Yes.
4: He's going to be that kid, well, or maybe already is. Where teachers are like, you got that one. Not as like he's a bad student, but man, he is just going to be a handful.
0: There's no ill intention.
4: Yeah, exactly.
1: He's just a live wire.
2: I feel like that's what Mickey is going to be.
0: The one with the bead in the nose, I forgot, initially denied putting the bead in there and claimed there was no reasonable explanation for how the bead could have gotten in the nose, and then suggested it may have been in there all along, in spite of the art project being done with the same beads.
1: Yeah. No, it was probably a birth bead. No doubt. Yeah.
0: 1-800-947-3970. Oh, God. Let's see. This text. My 15-year-old son just got this from school last week. On school letterhead, the school logo, won't say it, and then bold print underneath, masturbation notice.
2: Wow.
1: What?
0: Well, you have our attention, school. Yep. You've done it. Students, important notice on inappropriate behavior. And then it says, students, it has come to our attention that some individuals have been engaging in masturbation in the school restroom.
1: Oh, my gosh. Are you serious?
0: This behavior is unacceptable and strictly prohibited on school property as it violates school district policies and state law. And then it goes on. But then it ends with, go Cougars.
1: Wow. Oh, my gosh. When I was in school, the worst rumor that could happen is that you were doing that at your own house over the weekend.
0: Yeah,
1: I heard somebody was doing this. The idea that you would do it at the school is outrageous to me.
0: Yeah, but we were still in school hot wings at a time where that was the myth. No one did it. Only if you did it, your hands would get hairy and you'd go blind.
1: Right. Yeah.
0: Like, can you imagine if, like, when you were in seventh grade hot wings, if you were on the bus listening to with your boombox with Jeff Parker.
1: Yep.
0: And all of a sudden the radio show was talking about masturbation. That was impossible.
1: Oh, gosh.
0: There was a bigger likelihood that they would just go on and say, here are some racist thoughts we have.
1: Yes.
0: That was more likely than them talking about masturbation.
1: 100%.
0: It's time for Wednesday Racism on the Morning Zippy Show. Mm-hmm. That kind of thing.
1: Yeah.
0: Wow. But you're right. I remember a girl in, when I was a junior in high school, we were in class and a girl came in and she had gotten her senior photos and she had four or five different ones. And she said, hey, do you guys want one? And my buddy said, can I have two? And she said, oh, you want to masturbate to two different ones. And that was like the

0: And the gym, that's a weird first
1: date. Unless you like met and you're like, hey, let's work out together.
0: That
1: would be different.
0: If you're a couple of like, you know, CrossFit meatheads, then that makes sense. Like, hey, let's have a meathead date. Okay.
2: Does Waffle House fall in with IHOP and Denny's? Because if somebody took me to Waffle House.
1: Waffle House is also on the list.
2: If they took me there, I'd be like, weird way to propose, but okay.
3: I love a good breakfast spot. Yeah. Right? For real.
1: For your first date?
3: Hell yeah.
1: At like 7 o'clock at night?
3: I'm a morning person. I love breakfast all day. If somebody tells, I've gone on plenty of like after, especially when I was single back home, I'd get off work at, you know, noon on those days and say, well, yeah, let's go to a good little brunch spot. And
1: that makes sense.
3: Brunch time, like that was great.
1: Yeah, that's true. It's like going for a coffee.
3: Yeah.
1: Same idea.
0: I think it depends on the lead up too. Like if you don't know that much about each other and you just go into like, hey, we're going to Denny's, might not be great. But if you've been talking for a little bit and you go, oh, I get the vibe of this person and this will be fine
3: Denny's
0: or this will be
3: gal.
0: Fun. Yeah. Yeah. I mean, some gals are Denny's.
4: Find yourself
0: gals.
4: A Denny's kind of gal.
0: Yeah.
1: Yeah. Yeah.
0: I don't think you can go wrong.
1: I'd rather find a Denny's gal than somebody who's like, I need something really nice at lunchtime. Mm-hmm. Well, we don't live the same life.
4: Like Red Lobster.
1: Yeah. Yeah. Red Lobster at lunchtime? What do you think this is? My 50th wedding anniversary?
0: Yeah, what do I look like? Professor Moneybags? Like,
4: is that where you're going to take Kayla on the big 5-0?
1: You know how old I'll be?
0: Yeah, that's not
1: on our 50th wedding anniversary? Uh-huh.
0: I don't know. How old is dust?
4: You'd be like 100, right?
1: Steve.
0: Yeah.
1: God damn it, 98.
4: I mean, close to it.
0: Yeah.
3: Damn.
0: And Kayla will be 47.
1: No.
0: Which is weird. How that math works out.
1: She was a leap baby.
0: Yeah.
1: No. Other place you can't take. I don't like that we did that math about my 50th anniversary.
0: Yeah. Yeah.
1: Also, it might have been, well, not 100, I forget. No, 49. Anyway, the gym, you can't take your someone on the first date to church, Starbucks, ice cream, family functions. Okay, fair. Movie night, anywhere that requires a long drive, bowling. Bowling's a fun first date.
2: Yeah.
0: Yeah, I think that can be fun.
1: Actually, a lot of these are fine.
0: A lot of these would be okay, depending on the context.
1: Nightclubs, hookah bar, any bar for just drinks, Waffle House, or sports events.
4: There aren't still hookah bars, are there?
1: I think so,
2: I think so, yeah.
1: By the way, what's left?
0: Walking around a park?
4: Were you going to say you went on a first date to a hookah bar?
2: Yeah.
4: Did you?
2: In college, yeah. No, I hadn't even smoked cigarettes or really anything up until that point. But this guy was just like, let me take you to a hookah bar because I was 18. So that was kind of the only like bar type place I could go.
1: Yeah.
2: So we went and I went to stand up and immediately like got wobbly in the legs because I got such a head rush because
1: from
2: it's such a concentrated amount of nicotine.
0: Yeah.
2: And then I had to go eat some soup.
1: We did a live broadcast one time at a hookah bar.
2: Mm-hmm. Mm-hmm.
1: And I was surprised by the rush of nicotine that flooded into my brain.
2: It's fun.
1: I felt silly.
0: We are smoking hookah.
1: That's how the break started at one point, except it sounded even dumber than that. You think you find it?
0: I don't know.
1: Steve will give you a dollar if you can.
4: I know that I've looked for it before.
1: One more thing related to that. Another woman's list of, she said, to me, a physically, mentally, emotionally and spiritually healthy man. And then she has a checklist. Doesn't vape, doesn't smoke weed, doesn't get vaxxed, doesn't watch porn, lifts weights weekly, prioritizes his sleep, eats a lot of steak and eggs, and doesn't drink tap water.
2: She's going to be alone forever.
0: Okay, so right? she wants to marry like Little House on the Prairie with Michael Landon.
1: Probably.
0: Yeah, I mean,
3: she should go Amish.
1: I'm pretty sure they drank tons of tap water.
0: Yeah.
1: Stream water.
4: Yeah, they drank it right out there.
1: Yeah, no tap. Never mind. It's fine.
4: Nature's tap.
0: Yeah, that is high maintenance there.
2: My biggest thing I've realized now that I'm entering the dating world is I'm not picky about where we go or what we do or even what you do. It's my biggest thing is if I ask you to hang out and it's not an enthusiastic yes, if it's just a, oh, yeah, I guess. Or, yeah, sure, if you want. I'm good. Never mind.
1: You just want like, enthusiasm.
2: Yeah, if you're
1: you
2: not
1: someone
2: like,
1: that's excited to see you.
2: Yeah.
1: That's great. I want, fair ask.
2: Yeah. I want somebody to be as excited to spend time with me as I am to spend time with me.
3: Yeah.
2: Because I'm going to go do what I want to do regardless. But if you're not excited to join me, then okay, I'm good.
1: Mm-hmm.
2: Stay home.
1: To that end, and I don't mean this braggy, but I've realized, this is me saying I've realized what you're right, that you're right. When I'm gone for us on the road or for my other job, I so can't wait to get home to see my wife.
2: Mm-hmm.
1: And it doesn't matter what's going on. I just can't wait to see her. And that is, I mean, and I don't mean that as an insult to anyone else or anything
0: no,
1: like
0: that's
1: that.
0: The goal.
2: Yeah.
1: That's the goal.
2: That is.
1: And I realized it like one of the times when I was delayed not long ago and couldn't get home, I'm like, God, this is misery. I'm like, what a joy. Like, I'm, you know, I just want to get home to see the family. That's pretty great.
0: Mm-hmm.
1: Could be worse. Mm-hmm. It's a lot better than wanting to go out and get cigarettes and never come back.
3: Yeah, like my husband did.
0: Yeah.
3: Jesus. I remember what it felt like to go home and be like, I love this man.
1: That made me.
3: And then he left
1: I wasn't
3: me.
1: Trying to make that point, but boy, I sure walked backwards right into it.
3: I sure hope I feel that way again one day. Yeah. The loving part.
0: You really liked a special brand of cigarette, though. Like, I mean, they're hard to find.
3: You can only find them in Idaho at your ex-girlfriend's house.
0: That's the word.
1: More next. 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
1: 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We'll be at 1 North on Abbott Road in East Lansing, Hot Wings.
0: That's right, and the tickets are on sale right now. 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
1: Welcome. It's your friend in the radio business, Wes Nessman. You have chosen a sensational day to be here. It's a new rock weekend. Plenty of new rock on the way. We're also going to tell some stories about face-ripping monkeys, feet juice, and more. Let's get things warmed up with Autumn Kings. This

0: Hey, it's Kat Michaels. Join me tonight for Loudwire Weekends. We've got new effin' rock that's featured in the Netflix series Devil May Cry. We'll go live and loud with three in a row from Korn as we celebrate Monkey's 56th birthday tonight. And we'll have a good cover of a 1986 funk synth classic. Plus, we'll be celebrating the birthday of Tom Araya from Slayer as well. All that and more, and it all kicks off at 7 o'clock. I'll see you then for Loudwire Weekends.
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1: It's the freaking weekend. Do whatever you want. Just rock with us. I mean, there aren't any rules on the weekend. Right?

0: Sports Rock Radio, Banana 101.5. It's your friend in the radio business, Wes Nessman. I've never really understood people who are into feet. If you are, well, congratulations or whatever, or good on you. I mean, you could be into something even weirder. I have no idea. I don't judge. But one of the big things now at Anime Con is selling feet juice. That's right. You will have an attractive anime person or person dressed as an anime character soaking their feet in fruit juice and then selling off jugs of it. Would you drink feet juice? Does it depend on who the feet juice is from, or do you find the whole thing vile?
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2: It's National Donut Day, so this very fat show that we're on decided to rank the donuts. 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

0: This is the soundtrack for your summer. It's a new rock weekend. The songs you'll be listening to while on the beach, cruising on the bike, or sweating in the yard are right here all weekend long. 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
1: I saw an ad for a new Aerosmith documentary. 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
1: I remember a time when if you wanted to see naked people, you had to dig at the bottom of a dumpster. And sometimes you were successful and sometimes you were not. And of course, these days it's all over the place. But I kind of think this next thing's maybe just as weird or a little weirder. Preteen boys are now having full-on relationships with AI chatbots. Who's going to tell them that real girls and women are never going to talk to them like that? Somebody needs to.
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3: It's National Donut Day, so this very fat show that we're on decided to rank the donuts. Buttermilk bar? 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

Scott Michaels. Join me tonight for Loudwire Weekends. We've got new effin' rock that's featured in the Netflix series Devil May Cry. We'll go live and loud with three in a row from Korn as we celebrate Monkey's 56th birthday tonight. And we'll have a good cover of a 1986 funk synth classic. Plus, we'll be celebrating the birthday of Tom.

0: Mariah from Slayer as well. All that and more, and it all kicks off at 7 o'clock. I'll see you then for Loudwire Weekends.
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5: 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Oh, we've got a Scotty Cameron studio-style Newport 2 putter from the grounds in our Saturday Seize the Deal auction. 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

those of you still working this weekend, at least you can do it with all the rock. You're in the middle of 40 minutes of nonstop rock on Banana 101.5, Flint's Rock Radio.

0: soundtrack for your summer. It's a new rock weekend. The songs you'll be listening to while on the beach, cruising on the bike, or sweating in the yard are right here all weekend long. Don't be left in the cold. 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
19: 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The song is featured on season 2 of Netflix's Devil May Cry. Here it is now, our new effing song of the night. It's called See You in Hell on Loudwire Weekends.

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I'm Kat Michaels. We're going to keep the rock rolling as we celebrate 21 years of Avenged Sevenfold's City of Evil. It was the album that sort of strayed from the sound that they'd established with their first two albums when they released this one on June 6th of 2005. Now, M Shadows had said in an interview that the band knew they wanted to write a record that was more accessible than the ones that they had been doing before. 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

0: It's Mammoth and the Spell on Loudwire Weekends. I'm Kat Michaels. The band has announced they'll be hitting the road this summer with new dates to support that latest album, The End, which they released in 2025. This is the third album for Mammoth, and like its predecessors, was recorded entirely by the singer and guitarist who played bass, drums, piano on the LP. Basically, Wolfgang Van Halen is essentially a one-man band on the Mammoth albums. Now, he tours with guitarist John Jordan and Frank Sidoras, bassist Ronnie Ficarro, and drummer Garrett Whitlock. Mammoth is currently on the road with Bush. They've also got previous announced dates that they'll be on with Creed on the schedule as well. The newly announced headline tours begin July 27th in Savannah, Georgia. You can get all the details now inside the Loudwire app. On the way, the latest from Tim Montana next is Loudwire Weekends with me, Kat Michaels. Continue.
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